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1: Few clouds around this evening, mainly clear through the overnight hour. Still breezy tonight, low in the low 70s. Tomorrow, sunny, high 91. Clear mid-60s tomorrow night, a little lower humidity. Thursday, mostly sunny skies with a high of 91. From the Georgia Weather Net, I'm meteorologist KJ Allen.
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0: 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What a cool tune. Come on, slip inside my sleeping bag, put your beard kit on, your pearl necklace, and your cheap sunglasses. You're good to go. 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At the Albany Municipal Auditorium. What an amazing Led Zepp tribute band. 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And good luck from Rock 103, Journey, REM, Kenny Loggins. They're all coming up. And another big block of classic rock is on deck two from Rock 103.
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It's 2 for Tuesday. 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
10: Albany weather.
11: A few clouds around this evening, mainly clear through the overnight hour. Still breezy tonight, low in the low 70s. Tomorrow, sunny, high 91. Clear mid-60s tomorrow night, a little lower humidity. Thursday, mostly sunny skies with a high of 91. From the Georgia Weather Net, I'm meteorologist KJ Allen.
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0: 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It's only good in rock and roll form, you know? Happy September to you and yours. 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What an amazing Led Zepp tribute band. And we have tickets you can win. Listen for those Zepptones, get into win, and good luck from Rock 103. Aerosmith, Foreigner, The Black Crowes, they're all coming up. And another big block of classic rock is on deck two from Rock 103.
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7: Albany weather.
8: Few clouds around this evening, mainly clear through the overnight hour. Still breezy tonight, low in the low 70s. Tomorrow, sunny, high 91. Clear mid-60s tomorrow night, a little lower humidity. Thursday, mostly sunny skies with a high of 91. From the Georgia Weather Net, I'm meteorologist KJ Allen.
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4: 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Albany weather.
13: Few clouds around this evening, mainly clear through the overnight hour. Still breezy tonight, low in the low 70s. Tomorrow, sunny, high 91. Clear mid-60s tomorrow night, a little lower humidity. Thursday, mostly sunny skies with a high of 91. From the Georgia Weather Net, I'm meteorologist KJ Allen.
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7: It's clear this morning. We're sitting in the low 70s. Plenty of sunshine and dry later today. Headed into the low 90s. Staying in a settled weather pattern for Thursday and Friday. Dry conditions, warm and humid. Highs in the low 90s both day. From the Georgia Weather Net, I'm meteorologist Jason William.
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12: It's clear this morning. We're sitting in the low 70s. Plenty of sunshine and dry later today. Headed into the low 90s. Staying in the settled weather pattern for Thursday and Friday. Dry conditions, warm and humid. Highs in the low 90s both day. From the Georgia Weather Net, I'm meteorologist Jason Williams.
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3: You're not going to arrest me, are you?
2: 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We need more people like you and I to get the word out. Are you with me on that?
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1: It's clear this morning. We're sitting in the low 70s. Plenty of sunshine and dry later today. Headed into the low 90s. Staying in the settled weather pattern for Thursday and Friday. Dry conditions, warm and humid. Highs in the low 90s both day. From the Georgia Weather Net, I'm meteorologist Jason Williams.
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12: Albany weather.
13: It's clear this morning. We're sitting in the low 70s, plenty of sunshine and dry later today, headed into the low 90s. Staying in the settled weather pattern for Thursday and Friday. Dry conditions, warm and humid, highs in the low 90s both day. From the Georgia Weather Net, I'm meteorologist Jason Williams.
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5: What a strange, very odd thing to take your child to, Mahoney.
6: Dave, I've found myself, since having a child, in all sorts of places and doing things that I could probably never have imagined myself doing 10, 15 years ago.
5: Yeah, I mean, I get it as a parent where it's still hot outside, like trying to find things to do with your kid and get out and about, you know, so that way the kid's just not cooped up all day. You have to get a little bit inventive sometimes. There's only so many, like, bouncy places you can take them to. But where did you end up with your daughter and your wife?
6: So my wife goes to me last week and she goes, hey, this weekend there's a dog agility show that's coming up. And I'm like,
5: a dog agility
6: show. I'm like, kind of what we see on, not the, I mean, I don't know if they do that during the, like, those AKC or the Westminster dog shows, but the ones where they, like, run through tunnels, then they do the, like, it's like a, basically a dog training camp,
5: right?
6: You know, or a dog combine if they were traded for the NFL.
5: So what kind of dogs were in this dog show?
6: A wide array of dogs. So I'm like, sure, I'm down for literally anything that just gets us out of the house. It's free, even better. The first dog that was doing this agility course with the tunnels, the seesaw, the
5: please,
6: little pylon.
5: Please tell me he was terrible.
6: It was a dachshund. An old
5: wiener dog.
6: Like, and his name was Strudel.
5: Strudel? There's no way that Strudel was good.
6: He did all right.
5: Did he?
6: He did all right.
5: Okay,
6: I think for his class against other dachshunds.
5: For the senior wiener dog class.
6: To be fair, he was the only senior dachshund at this particular dog agility show. So
5: how long did this thing last?
6: Well, on the internet, it said it went from, 8 a.m. to 7 p.m.
5: It
6: was 3 days long. It was, like, Friday, Saturday, Sunday. So we go on Friday at, like, 5 p.m., and there's literally zero people there. And, like, we're like, oh, I guess it's done already. So when we ended up going on Saturday morning, we got there right when it opened. We saw cars in the parking lot.
5: You there for rope drop?
6: But I will tell you, so there's probably like, it was an interesting crowd because
7: It's you two and your baby with no dogs.
6: Yes, but my baby loves, you know, my daughter, she loves dogs. But every car in the parking lot, I would say there's probably about 2 dozen cars in the parking lot. Everyone had a custom license plate and stickers on their car
5: of their dogs. Yes.
6: Okay. So we get into this equestrian center. We are the only people in the crowd. There are no spectators.
5: What a
6: huge, you know, like,
5: are you talking about,
6: there.
5: Are you talking about the outdoor thing, like where I went and saw the monster trucks with my kids? That thing?
6: Yes. Because, you know, you've got the dirt, and they need a big space to set up. And it can probably hold a couple thousand people.
5: Yes.
6: And we are literally the only people in this entire place. But I will say this. If you are looking to meet women, there was not another man anywhere to be seen. It was exclusively women. I was the only man there. There was probably 30 people there, 29 women, me, my wife, my baby. So
7: in that giant, we'll call it arena, there was 30 people total?
6: Yeah.
7: Even the people who were
6: there was like
7: competing?
6: About 30 people competing, yes.
5: I've got to know. How long did you stay?
6: 90 minutes.
7: Did you buy tickets or was it free?
6: No, it was free, but we wouldn't.
7: No one showed up.
6: So I will tell you this. Yesterday, we were like, my daughter's talking about, she's like, doggies jump, doggies tunnel. And like, you know, she like had a pretty good time watching these dogs
7: do the agility. She had a private show and she was a queen.
5: Like Queen Elizabeth.
7: Yes.
5: Bring me the corgis.
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3: The autonomous cars that exist on the road today are very convenient for some people. According to you, Audrey, you've really enjoyed riding in Waymos in the past because you don't have to deal with
4: overly
3: chatty people that just want to talk about nothing or sometimes are smelly or whatever the case may be.
4: Well, I mean, it's more or less like everybody who I get an Uber with always does want to talk. And sometimes I'm a yapper and sometimes I'm hungover and I just don't want that, right? I did have an Uber driver, though, that I believe faked that they were deaf to me the other day. And I'm not
3: trying to chat and they're just like,
4: kind of hurt my feelings.
3: They just totally ignored you?
4: Absolutely. I was like, hello? And then they were just pointing to the app and just like giving me a thumbs up. I was like, whoa, this guy is absolutely pretending to be deaf.
5: Or do you think maybe he just didn't speak English?
4: Nope, that wasn't it.
3: That is so funny.
4: Like, all right, buddy. I mean, I feel you.
3: But so the freedom that some people are feeling inside of the cars that don't have drivers have become a little bit problematic. We were talking about the kids who were pooping in the Waymos and how that's not great. But I mean, teenagers going to do dumb teenager stuff from time to time. I just feel bad for the poor people that I have to clean out those vehicles.
4: They just hose them down.
3: Yeah, but I mean, it's carpet. Like, it's a normal car, right? It's not like it's a cop car.
4: Yeah, they should be made out of cop car materials.
3: In this case, though, it was not a couple of teenagers that were pooping in a car. They forgot, I guess, that there are cameras throughout all of the Waymos.
5: Mm,
3: and they brought their AR-style ghost gun into the car. And so I guess, obviously, as you may expect, Waymo does have terms of service. You're not allowed to do drive-bys in Waymos or bring your firearms into the vehicles. And the cameras...
4: Are you trying to do a drive-by?
3: I don't know if they're actually trying to do a drive-by.
4: But I was going
3: to
4: say.
3: I mean, why else would you be, like, just rolling around with an AR...
4: Stupid.
3: ...in a Waymo, like, in plain view? Because clearly they have cameras everywhere.
4: Right.
3: And sure enough, the cameras did pick up on it. And the vehicle just stopped, and it alerted emergency services, and the cops have to roll in, and sure enough, they find a male and a female passenger, both of them juveniles, rolling around with this ghost gun, and they also had bear mace on them. So I don't know what they were going to do or why they thought that hopping in a Waymo would be the way to get there and not, by not concealing the gun, because I don't know, you could have just solved all of this with a backpack or something, a duffel bag.
5: Do get a bird scooter or something.
4: Alive.
5: A scoot by.
4: Yes. Squeeze, squeeze.
3: Can you imagine getting shot by somebody that's scooted by?
5: That's how I hope to go out, be a drive-by on a scooter.
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27: It's clear this morning. We're sitting in the low 70s. Plenty of sunshine and dry later today. Headed into the low 90s. Staying in the settled weather pattern for Thursday and Friday. Dry conditions, warm and humid. Highs in the low 90s both day. From the Georgia Weather Net, I'm meteorologist Jason Williams.
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1: Dave and Mahoney present, Are You Smarter Than a Community College Dropout?
2: Probably not.
3: Raymond is joining us today to challenge Mahoney and Are You Smarter Than a Community College Dropout. Ray, how far did you get in school, my friend?
4: I got a college degree.
3: You got a college degree in what? What did you study?
4: Accounting,
3: okay.
5: Whoa.
3: So you and Mahoney are going to be asked the exact same questions today, and the idea is just to get more right than him. You do have one pass today, and it does count as a correct answer. Feel free to use that whenever you want. Mahoney has left the room and has gone to a soundproof space. Here we go with question number one, Ray. What instrument is often called the mouth organ?
4: The harmonica.
3: Question number two. Whose face is on the dime?
5: As an accountant, you should know
4: Washington,
5: he said.
3: Question number three. Where in the human body is the ulna located?
4: The ulna in the forearm.
3: Question number four is a multiple choice. If you have arachnophobia, what are you scared of? Heights, spiders, tight spaces, or big pussy from The Sopranos?
4: You did say arachnophobia, right?
3: Arachnophobia, yes.
4: Spiders.
3: Question number four. Name all four Golden Girls.
4: You want the real names or
3: show
4: names?
3: I will accept either.
4: Betty White, Rue McClanahan, Estelle Getty, and who's the ugly one? I can't think of her name.
3: Ugly one.
4: B. Arthur.
3: All right, final question for you. And you still do have a pass, by the way. Including the end zones, how long is an NFL football field?
4: 120 yards.
3: All right. Mahoney's going to re-enter the room. We'll see how he stacks up.
5: We also would have accepted the big pussy from Sopranos on that answer as well.
4: Well, you know, I am afraid of big pussy. I'll put it that way, but hey, we'll just leave it at that.
5: May he rest in peace.
3: Yes.
5: May he rest in peace.
3: All right, Mahoney, here we go. Question number one. What instrument is often referred to as the mouth organ?
6: Who wrote these questions? The mouth organ?
3: Uh-huh.
6: I'm pass.
3: All right, good use of your pass. Both of you going to get a point on that one. The harmonica is the...
6: I've never once heard a harmonica referred to as a mouth or
3: mouth organ.
5: Is that... Oh, like an organ, because it's got the...
6: Pipes.
5: I was thinking organ, like we have organs. Goodness gracious.
6: Still doesn't make sense.
3: Question number two, whose face is on the dime?
6: Roosevelt?
3: Yeah. You got that right. Ray got that one wrong. He said Washington. Question number three. Where in the human body is the ulna located?
6: Your mouth. It's a little, your throat.
3: No.
6: What?
3: The ulna is in the arm. The arm. Question number four.
6: What?
3: If you have arachnophobia, what are you scared of? A, heights. B, spiders. C, tight spaces. Or D, big pussy.
6: Spiders.
3: Spiders.
6: John Goodman.
3: Is correct.
6: Taught me that in the early 90s.
3: Question number five. Name all four Golden Girls.
6: B. Arthur, Estelle Getty, Betty White, and Rue McClanahan.
3: Wow, nice.
5: Whoa.
3: Nice.
5: Holy moly, and you named the ugly one first. He couldn't remember.
6: How
5: he
6: dare
5: said,
6: you?
5: It wasn't me.
6: Merge B. Arthur.
5: I didn't
3: Ray
5: say
3: said,
5: that.
3: Who's
5: Ray
3: the ugly
5: said
3: one?
5: It.
3: Oh, yeah, B. Arthur.
5: It was not a me
6: you're
5: thing.
6: A
5: that was a Ray
6: a
5: thing.
6: You're a real son of a bitch, Ray. How dare you?
5: He said, who was
6: I
5: the
6: love
5: ugly
6: B. Arthur.
5: One again? Woof.
6: And the funniest out of all of them. And I love Betty White.
3: Final question for you, Mahoney. Including the end zones, how long is an NFL football field?
6: I don't know how long the end zones are. So 130 yards?
3: No. 120. You were close. But Mahoney, you got four correct. Ray didn't even use his pass, and he got five correct. Ray wins.
6: I think Ray cheated. There's some collusion happening here for sure.
3: Absolutely not. You're just back.
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2: Welcome to Dave and Mahoney.
3: If I got my fat ass got cremated, I need a big ass urn.
4: Yeah.
3: I need like a Home Depot orange bucket.
4: They can't be stuffing you in like a little cookie jar.
3: Nah, man, I want some space spread out.
4: Some rug room. Mm-hmm. You want the Spirit Airlines
3: big
4: exit
3: front
4: row
3: seat of urns.
2: Dave and Mahoney.
3: If I see somebody naked walking down the side of the road, I know they're probably going through something, but I'm not qualified to, like, help anybody in that manic situation.
5: You're just going to keep driving?
3: Maybe get a little honk, yeah.
5: Thinking about ya.
2: And Mahoney.
5: Mahoney taking up for the furry community.
4: I thought it was a kink, and apparently
3: it's not. Just there's a spectrum inside every community.
4: Correct, there is, like, a spectrum.
3: You think
2: All right. And now, this is Dave and Mahoney.
5: Hello, friends, and thank you for joining us on this Wednesday. Got some good news and some bad news to kick things off today. What would you like first there, Mahoney?
3: Dave, why don't we start today's show with some bad news?
5: Yeah, so let me tell you a story about something that nightmares are made of. So there was this couple that checked into a hotel in Florida. It was the Provident Doral Hotel on September the 9th, and they went to sleep. They closed the blinds on the room's rear sliding door, crawled into bed, and were just snoozing away. And then at about 4 a.m., the woman in this couple said that she felt some sort of movement near the bed, but went back to sleep. At around 6:30 a.m., she felt movement again, from underneath the bed. And at 7:40...
4: I hope it's an animal, not a person.
5: At 7:45 a.m., she looked under the bed because she thought that she had misplaced something and allegedly discovered a man hiding under the bed. Immediately left the room because they were freaked out. No. Contacted hotel security, who called the cops. Investigators say that they found this 25-year-old man hiding underneath their bed.
4: Oh, God. Did you guys ever do that, like, horror story amongst, like, I had to have been when we were all teens, but it was the one where, like, if you had your foot off of the bed, she thought it was her dog, but then her dog got killed, and it was just somebody who was, like, licking her foot.
5: Yeah.
4: Kind of like every time I think about a dude just under your bed, I think
5: so
4: about that story.
5: This story, I guess this guy had stayed at the hotel, claimed that he had forgot something, came back to the room to retrieve whatever item he'd left behind. Mm-hmm. All of a sudden, the couple comes in.
4: And he freaked out,
5: jumped underneath the bed, and just decided to lay there the entire night while they were sleeping.
3: I mean, I can't remember, though, the last hotel that I stayed in that actually had space under a bed. Most of the time, it's just, like, kind of blocked off.
4: It's just a mattress
5: for
4: on the
5: good
4: floor.
5: Reason.
3: Well,
5: yeah.
3: No, there's like a bed frame. It's just, there's, you know, it's like, it'll have, like, you know, go in like 6 inches or enough for a foot, you know, but there's never like it, all the way under.
4: It's never person width.
3: Yeah, like I think about like the amount of height and width you would need for a person. I don't know, maybe just because I'm staying in Hilton Garden Inns and I'm not staying at...
4: You're also 6'4 and like a bigger dude. So, I mean, like, things would have to kind of be like all stilts.
5: Can you imagine how unfortunate it would be if you tried to hide under Mahoney's bed?
4: Because the mattress would just, like, sit down on him?
6: Help.
3: There's no, on your home beds, do you have...
4: I have no space. Mine's like one of those that, like, it touches, it goes all the way to the floor.
3: Yeah, so that's why I feel like how most are, because
5: there's room underneath.
3: Really?
5: Yes. It's got a bed frame.
4: Interesting. Yeah. There might be a person underneath there. You might need to start checking.
5: There is.
3: Bossy,
4: or a child, at least.
6: Yeah, I got room.
3: You got room?
6: Yeah, I got a bed frame.
3: I don't trust people who got room under their beds.
5: Bed frames are
3: weird
5: normal.
3: Things are happening over there,
5: what
3: Audrey.
5: What are you talking about?
3: They're setting themselves up for weird things to happen, too. You
4: weird
3: know?
4: Things,
3: yeah.
4: Like humans.
3: No, yeah, ghosts aren't, and zombies, and
4: bed bugs.
3: Yeah, aren't
4: very
3: living
4: large
3: under there.
4: Ones.
3: Nope.
5: So some good news today as well.
4: Oh, I forgot that is a part of this. We do have bad news and some good news.
5: There's some good news. And the good news is crotch fans are finally here.
3: Oh.
5: So there's a company that has come out with, some people are calling it a goofy experiment. I say totally normal. There's a reporter that did a study on it, and they, I guess, came up with the idea of trying to stay cool in the crotch area during hot summer months.
3: Mm-hmm.
5: And sure enough, they've developed actual fans, which, again, seems cool.
3: I don't want blades anywhere near my newts.
4: Well, but not only that, the stink, man. I mean, like, there really are some stinky people out there where I would just prefer you guys just to be a little sogged down there until you get home, then shower.
5: And figure so it you're worried smell. About the smell, and I
4: I'm always
5: that,
4: worried about the smell. People are smelly. People do not take care of themselves like we think that they do.
5: See, with a crotch fan, though, I worry more about a untrimmed bush.
4: What do you think this is? Like a propeller from a...
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2: Do you guys think that if you were a corrections officer, you would fall into the trap that we see so many of these corrections officers falling into?
3: Falling in love with the prisoners?
2: Falling in love with an inmate.
3: Probably not, Dave.
4: No.
2: You don't think so?
3: No.
2: I feel like I would. Like, if I was a single man and maybe a little bit lonely, like I imagine that this 61-year-old lady named Tanya was, and, you know, you're getting all the attention from these guys when you're at the jail. But, you know, when you're out and about in the regular world, maybe no one's paying attention to you. It's addicting.
4: I'm
2: you
4: not
2: know?
4: Trying to be mean, but I mean, it's a sea full of men. And you could probably look like the bottom of a shoe.
3: Who are locked up. I mean, like, literally, they are men who are straight, who are sleeping with other men because they're so horny.
4: Yeah, man. I mean, like, I don't know what Tanya looks like. Sure, she's a beautiful, crazy, awesome young woman.
2: She's
4: 61.
2: 61 years old, and she is not really that attractive. So you kind of nailed it on the first pass.
4: Well, but I'm just here to say that I feel like, to Mahoney's point, men are horny.
2: Yeah. Well, this inmate really was working her, though, because she worked at the jail, but it wasn't even face-to-face interaction. They actually met online first, and it always does surprise me that inmates
4: have
3: access to the internet.
2: Access to the internet.
4: Well, not only that, what is she doing searching for inmates online?
3: She's got a kink, too.
2: Yeah. So she was a prison pharmacy technician, and this turned out to be a literal drug bust because she was sneaking things inside of her bra into the jail to give to her inmate lover.
4: My goodness. There was a documentary about a corrections officer. I think it was out of Alabama, and her lover, she literally helped this guy escape from prison.
2: And then went on the run.
4: Then they flipped a car. She died because her firearm went off and shot her whenever they flipped the vehicle. And they actually seemed like they were in love, though.
2: Like, true love.
4: He was, like, really ready for her. You know what I mean? He was very excited to be on the outside with her. And they were, like, a match. So I can understand that. But, I mean, if you're a pharmacy tech at a prison, I do believe that maybe they're only hunting for the pills.
2: Would you care to hear what she was smuggling in? $21,000 worth of cocaine.
3: That's a lot of coke.
4: Oh, my God. It was actual drugs?
2: Oh, yeah. Also, spice and tobacco.
3: Okay.
2: You know,
3: because
2: you got to get some of the smoke.
3: You're getting coke, but you can't just go get, like, real weed.
2: And she also smuggled in seven different SIM cards. So was helping this guy with the process of, you know, communicating with the outside world by bringing him essentially burner phones.
4: Well, but you can have a burner. Wait, hold on. I'm confused. So you can have a phone, a burner phone, but it doesn't come with a SIM card? You can buy that separately?
3: Well, you got to change it out.
2: Yeah, you can change it out. So if they're on to you, basically, you can keep the phone, and they won't be able to track that if you destroy the original SIM card.
4: Who's on to you?
2: Apparently, the authorities, because they busted her.
4: Well, no, but the people inside the prison. Why do you need seven SIM cards?
2: It feels like a lot, but so does $21,000 worth of cocaine.
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3: It's Pop Trash on Dave and Mahoney.
4: Oasis is hitting the road. They've got a reunion tour of sorts, although they've already been doing one, right? Like, they were out last summer, and they had a bunch of states that they went to. This time, they are coming to the United States, but they're only stopping in two different places. Otherwise, it's all overseas. It's going to be Boston, and it's going to be Las Vegas. There's going to be three shows at Allegiant Stadium in Las Vegas. And I guess the 2025 reunion, I mean, there's like 2 million fans that attended their shows. So that, coupled with this new documentary that's coming out, Oasis is back in a very big way, and that's continuing in 2020.
5: And I'm sure they're going to be very affordable, easy to get tickets too, Dave.
4: Oh, as they always are.
5: As they always
4: are. Yes. Owen Wilson has a new project, and he says that he was kind of typecast. He said that it's a new action comedy drama in which he plays a talkative, seemingly friendly man caught up in a dangerous situation, which he says basically is his life.
5: Does he just say, oh, wow?
4: Oh, wow.
5: Just constantly is his catchphrase. Is that,
4: he said the film explores the idea of tyranny of the pleasant personality, and that somehow is very much in line with him. It's called Runner, and Owen Wilson is going to be a part of that. Kate Moss had an opportunity to be on Law & Order SVU, but interestingly, only wanted to play a dead body.
5: Okay.
4: I don't know why this is making news now, but she said she specifically wanted to play a dead body. She was the longtime star of that show. Shared that story while on Jimmy Kimmel Live on September the 9th, which is why it's back in the news.
5: Sometimes you just want to see how something's made, you know, and you like, if you've got your favorite show, but you don't really want to like actually do the work. Kate Moss, not exactly known for her great acting chops.
4: Uh-huh.
5: So, you know, knowing what her range is and, you know, being a fan of the show, I think this is awesome.
4: So this is interesting. There's a bunch of studio heads that are making headlines right now because they're spending millions of dollars on security. I didn't know it was that dangerous to be the head of a studio in Hollywood.
5: Well, there's only like three studios left now with the Paramount Warner Brothers merger that everybody's just kind of like, what is going on with this? Then there's Netflix, and then like, what else we got? Disney? There's like three again.
4: So
5: they're all billionaires.
4: The heightened security comes amid concerns of increased threats and harassment and potentially dangerous incidents targeting industry leaders in the entertainment business. And the security can involve more than bodyguards. That includes secure transportation, residential protection, travel security, threat assessment. So if you're in the security business in Hollywood, business is booming right now.
5: Well, I mean, you saw what the social media heads are paying. Like, Mark Zuckerberg pays like $30 million a year in security. So, I mean, these guys paying like a million or two pales in comparison. But, you know, you deal with somebody, you cancel their favorite show, you get some crazies out there.
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1: From the WALG newsroom, I'm Jared Cirillo. A mother and her 9-year-old son are facing criminal charges in a Valdosta shooting. Investigators say the 10-year-old was shot in the face while he and the boy were playing with a gun at the Brittany Woods Apartments last week. Valdosta police have since charged the mother with child cruelty and reckless conduct, while the 9-year-old is facing reckless conduct and a gun charge. The victim is still recovering in stable condition. Police in Albany are mourning the death of Sergeant Paul Gull, who served the department more than 23 years. Gull most recently worked in the Special Operations Division. He was part of the department's drone team. Police say his leadership and commitment left a lasting impact on the department and the community. APD is asking the public to help Gull's family, friends, and fellow officers in their thoughts and prayers. Funeral arrangements have not been announced. From the WALG newsroom, I'm Jared Cirillo.
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4: Albany weather.
5: Mostly sunny skies across southwest Georgia today. We'll see a high of 91. Our humidity will be just a bit lower this afternoon into the evening hours. Clear overnight tonight, low 65. Sunny, rain-free, low 90s again tomorrow. Sunny, low 90s Friday. From the Georgia Weather Net, I'm meteorologist KJ Allen.
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2: So, Mahoney, you're a big cruise guy. That's where all of your sea-based vacations take place. And you actually have another cruise coming up. Are you excited for it? Because it's been a long time since you guys have gotten on the high seas.
3: Over 2 years, Dave, it's been, you know, since, you know, my daughter's going to be two when we get on this cruise. And we haven't cruised since she's been born, or my wife's been pregnant, actually. So
2: I don't imagine that you're going to get the all-you-can-drink package like the last time that you and I went on a cruise together. That was I wouldn't say necessarily a mistake, but I wouldn't say your wife was thrilled.
3: Yeah,
2: with our antics.
3: I mean, I had a good time.
2: You were king of the boat, man. That's right. A great time. However, we do see this from time to time where there's somebody that goes on one of these cruises and they have way too much to drink. And you actually taught me this. I didn't know that most cruise ships actually have like a jail on
3: them. Oh, yeah. There's cruise jails, baby. Yeah. And there's cruise infirmaries.
2: Yeah.
3: I've been in one of those too.
2: But, you know, from time to time, there's a story about, you know, a cruise spiraling out of control for somebody, and normally it has to do with drinking. Perhaps the most famous one, at least the first one I think of, is the one where there was that rogue group of, like, was it Samoan guys?
3: Yeah.
2: That were on this boat, and they just basically took over and the overwhelmed security, and they were like going around and like beating down people's doors and stuff, and nobody could do anything about it because it was such a large group of guys.
3: Large group of large men, yeah.
2: Yeah, and they were all hammered and just, you know, running amok. This one's a little bit different, but it does involve kind of the same things. This is a Carnival cruise passenger. Bought the all-you-can-drink package, which only runs $70 a day, and it covers 15 drinks per day that cost $20 or less.
3: But that also includes waters and soft drinks, Dave, too. That's how they get you.
4: But well,
2: if you know that in advance.
4: Well, if you're young enough, I feel like you don't need waters and Cokes.
2: Right. You're just 15 drinks, and that's exactly what this particular passenger did. 15 shots of Patron, very specifically.
3: Oh.
2: And I guess...
4: Oh, I didn't know they did shots.
2: Yeah, I guess so. It led her drink package, I guess, was revoked because she was a little out of control. But she has, like, social media pages and decided to document the entire thing because she felt, you know, after her 15 shots of Patron and them saying, we're taking away your all-you-can-drink package, like she was being done a
3: disservice?
2: Injustice.
3: Oh, okay.
2: Yeah, I mean, like, how on earth are you going to police that? You said that I get 15 drinks per day. I'm enjoying my 15 drinks per day. How dare you? And, you know, she was on her, I don't know if it was like a TikTok live or whatever it was, but they were escorting her back to her room. And I didn't know that they actually did this. You know, I've heard of the cruise jails, as I mentioned, but I didn't know that they had a thing where they could just lock you in your own room.
3: That's one step below cruise jail.
2: But they took it one step further than that. They also were concerned about her and her safety, or her getting out of her room.
3: Falling overboard, maybe.
2: Yeah. I didn't know that they could block off access to the balcony.
3: Yeah. Yep, they can do that as well.
2: Yeah, so they locked her.
4: They can do
2: her,
4: anything for your safety.
2: They locked her in her room, blocked off access to the balcony, and she just had to sit there, and she decided to document the entire thing and put it on the internet, thinking maybe that, you know, there would be more sympathizers.
4: I mean, this is also content.
2: Yeah, I mean, it is content. There is that.
4: I think that one of the things that people who are older don't get is they're doing everything we're doing. They're just doing it 24/7, and they're searching for content 24/7 because they have people who are paying them on their lives. So she probably got a bag for more people watching it because they were like, wait, this happens?
2: You're locked in your room and you can't go on the balcony.
4: And I bet she was a treat 15 drinks deep.
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2: The Super Stupid Spelling Bee.
3: So we try to spell words at an elementary school level and we fail. And the reason why I love this game so much is because Mahoney genuinely hates it so much. Cindy called in first, and she chose you, Audrey, so you're representing her today.
4: Oh, so
3: Anthony called in second, and he chose me, and then Jenny called in third and got stuck with Mahoney.
4: So, I think Mahoney doesn't like it because he doesn't get picked.
3: That's always what Mahoney says.
5: No, I don't. I can't spell. I had a PC in my house in 1985. We had Word Perfect with spell check. I never needed to learn. No, my dad just worked in IT.
4: But, I mean, you're an avid reader. You're an avid reader.
5: Yeah, I can read just fine. Spelling's not my thing.
3: Not his thing. Okay, Ross, what level words are we spelling today?
6: Well, Dave, let's be honest. I mean, you guys are really spelling at a fourth grade level.
3: Mm-hmm.
6: I went and looked at the fourth grade words, and they were just too easy. So I had to, crank up the difficulty level a little bit and take it back to sixth grade for you guys.
3: Sixth grade, okay.
4: Mm-hmm. Wonderful. Yeah.
3: And did I win last time?
6: You did win last time,
3: okay,
6: yeah.
3: So I'll go first.
6: All right, Dave, your first word is persuade.
3: P-E-R-S-U-A-D-E.
6: That is correct.
4: Great
3: persuade.
4: Job.
3: Persuade.
6: Audrey, your second. Your first word is arithmetic.
3: Bye.
4: You're so annoying for that. You gave him persuade and then you gave me arithmetic. Arithmetic. Is that a Y?
6: It is not.
3: It is not.
4: A-R-I-T-H. Arith. M.
3: Oh, she got lost.
4: Is it an A there feels too, like that's like my Southern coming out. Arithmetic. Is it M-E? Arithmetic. Oh, whatever. A-M. Oh, God. A-T-I-C. I don't know. I forfeit.
6: That is incorrect.
4: Yeah, no doubt.
6: Mahoney.
4: How do you spell it?
6: It's A-R-I-T-H-M-E-T-I-C.
5: That's way too hard.
3: You want to apologize to Cindy? She picked you first.
4: Wait, no. Mahoney's so good at it.
3: Well, but I got it right, so you're out definitely.
4: Oh, sorry, girlfriend. That was absolutely collusion against me.
5: Collusion.
4: I think that Bossy Rossi really wants to keep his job, and
5: he
4: is just
5: women.
4: Giving Dave really easy
5: hates
4: words.
5: Hates women. He hates Cindy. Hates you, Audrey.
4: He does. He hates women.
5: Misogynistic son of a bitch.
4: And this just goes to show how women are treated on this show, and the guy who's got the board over there. I just can't believe they just gave him just a layup like that. That is absolute collusion. Maybe next time we'll get the victory soon for you.
6: I deny all allegations and also...
4: Right, you gave him persuade. Of course he's going to win.
6: Persuade is not an easy word to spell.
4: It's easier than arithmetic.
5: Max,
3: quiet woman.
4: I will not be silenced.
6: All right, Mahoney, your first word is calendar.
3: Oh,
4: and you gave him calendar?
3: Easy.
4: Oh my God, Mahoney, if you don't get this...
5: What kind of calendar?
4: Mad.
5: Are we talking the kind you drain pasta with?
6: That's a colander.
4: Bro.
5: No. Same thing.
3: No, it's not.
4: A colander or a calendar.
5: You say it the same.
4: No, you don't.
5: No, you don't. Yeah, you do. So what are we talking about?
6: Calendar. Dates on it.
5: Calendar. C-A-L. E-N-D-A-R.
6: That is correct.
3: Look at you.
6: My man.
3: Look at you.
4: I was
3: going
4: to be so mad if I got arithmetic. Okay, whatever. All right. Good luck, men.
6: All right, Dave. You. Your second word is rehearse.
3: R-E-H-E-A-R-S-E.
6: That is correct.
4: He owns a production company. Of course you're going to get that word correct. Okay, Mahoney, I'm so upset right now.
5: I don't want to be playing this, so me too.
6: All right, Mahoney.
3: No, we're doing me too now, okay.
5: Mm-hmm.
6: Your second word is spaghetti.
3: Easy, for Mahoney.
5: S-P-A-G-G-E-T-T-I.
3: What?
4: Did you
6: absolutely
4: have a
6: not.
3: T-I? What? No, I'm a
4: Where's the H?
3: Where's the H in
5: did
3: there?
5: Did I say H?
4: No.
3: And you did a double G?
4: You said G-G.
5: Aren't there two G's?
3: Yeah.
5: No. Spaghetti, not a double G?
4: No. To what T's?
6: Audrey, just for, reference sake, your second word was going to be descendant.
4: I would have gotten that, too.
3: You want to apologize to Jenny?
5: No, she didn't pick me. I apologize to everybody else listening. Play this dumbass game.
4: No, I feel like you should apologize to Spaghetti. You're a fake fan.
3: Apologize to all
4: Spaghetti. You don't like Spaghetti?
5: I'm not a Spaghetti fan.
4: What kind of boring only child eater are you? I feel like that's
5: Alfredo
4: like
5: Spaghetti. Guy.
3: Oh my God. All right.
6: Dave's the champion.

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2: The baby boomers have spoken when it comes to their favorite restaurant. 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
3: I would say Olive Garden.
2: When you're there, your family.
3: Am I right?
2: You're exactly right.
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2: that you didn't get that, Mahoney.
4: I do takeout. You know, I don't think of Olive Garden as going in. I haven't eaten inside of an Olive Garden.
3: You think of it going in as a literal restaurant, dude.
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2: I am not one to tell you how to live your life. Whatever makes you happy, you do it. However, we do like to learn lessons when bad things happen, right? Like, let's say, for example, you go camping and you get bitten by a rattlesnake.
3: Mm-hmm.
2: Are you going to go camping again?
3: No. Okay. I am not.
2: Let me propose this. You decide to go camping again.
3: Mm-hmm.
2: You get bitten by another rattlesnake.
3: Right.
2: You've now been bitten by two rattlesnakes. Are you going camping again?
3: I am not.
2: I am also probably not going camping again. Now, let's say you go camping a third time.
3: Okay.
2: Once again, get bitten by a rattlesnake.
3: So you're talking...
4: Why are we camping near rattlesnakes?
2: Well, you know, I mean, it is the desert, so, you know, you're taking your chances when you go out there.
3: Okay, so they've been bitten by three rattlesnakes. And isn't anti-venom for a rattlesnake bite something like $100,000, $75,000 to $100,000?
2: Very expensive. So this guy... His name is Jason Hackett, by the way. He is from the Phoenix area. But he does like to go out into remote areas to go camping.
3: Is he immune to rattlesnake bites now? If you get bit three times by rattlesnakes, are you immune? Have you built up an immunity at this point?
2: No, because when he went camping yet again and got bitten by the fourth rattlesnake, his wife had to call 911, obviously, and he was waiting for an air ambulance, and... His condition was deteriorating rapidly while he was waiting because it's a rattlesnake. So he's vomiting and convulsing and had severe muscle spasms. He was airlifted back to a Phoenix area hospital where he received at least 7 vials of the antivenom.
4: Yikes, man.
2: He then spent 5 days in the hospital, experienced significant pain in his leg even after returning home. And despite the fact that he had been bitten three previous times.
3: He had met his deductible. That's what it was.
4: See,
3: he hit the deductible on that first one.
2: He's going back out there.
3: We got a couple more. We could just keep this rolling.
2: I'm free rolling.
4: Dave and Mahoney, let me put this into perspective for you two gentlemen in the room.
2: Yes.
4: So you're saying if you got bit once, you wouldn't go camping again.
2: I would never go outside again.
4: Okay, but what about gambling?
2: What do you mean?
4: That's a loss never.
2: That's different.
3: Yeah. You can't win.
4: So you keep coming back after the camping.
3: Yeah. There's no winning to camping.
4: There's
3: winning
4: and gambling.
2: I'm not getting into a bonus round in camping.
4: People like the outdoors.
3: If you've been,
4: a lot of people love the outdoors.
3: Yeah,
4: it's their hobby.
3: Sure, they do until they get bit by a rattlesnake. Right.
4: Until you lose thousands of dollars.
3: No. Until you die. Gambling. Guess what?
4: You could also die.
3: Dave and I have been gambling since we were 21 years old.
2: Right. I've never been bit by a rattlesnake once in a casino.
3: Not one time.
2: Not a single time.
3: Nope.
4: I love how you guys are just so unwilling just to kind of put the pieces of your own puzzle together.
3: These are not even close to being related.
4: Oh, yeah, for sure they're not.
3: Audrey.
4: For sure, absolutely not. They're not even close. Not even close. You're so right, dude.
3: They aren't.
4: Yes, they are,
3: not
4: man.
3: No, they are not.
4: If you are going through...
2: Do you know what happened?
4: Dude, it's a metaphor. If you are going through and if you are getting a... I'm not even having to explain it, really.
2: All I know is that this guy got bit by a rattlesnake 4 different times.
3: He's a dummy.
2: And Patrick Mahomes rushed for a touchdown.
3: And that's different.
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1: Dave and Mahoney.
2: The baby boomers have spoken when it comes to their favorite restaurant. And I'm curious if you guys can guess what it is. So they did a survey of 7,500 adults, all age 65 plus, and they said, what is your top casual dining choice?
3: Casual. So we're talking about like middle-class dining.
2: Like a sit-down restaurant,
4: and
2: but boomers, not...
4: And you're asking the boomers want, like, what the boomers...
2: What the boomers want.
4: Answer
3: yes.
4: is?
3: Yes. Okay, but a sit-down restaurant is everything. So, like, middle-class dining.
2: Yes.
3: Okay. Yeah.
4: Like a Chili's.
2: Like a Chili's, yeah. That would be a good example, but that's not
3: For
2: it.
3: For boomers, what do you think, Mahoney?
4: Chili's probably would have been my guess.
3: Really? I would have thought that was more of a millennial
4: or
3: thing.
4: Denny's?
2: Gen Z was Chili's.
3: Chili's is Gen Z.
2: Yeah, they also, you know, asked Gen Z and all the different generations what their favorite was, but... Chili's number one with Gen Z.
3: Because it's a great value.
2: Mm-hmm.
4: And good food.
3: Yeah. I would say Olive Garden.
2: When you're there, your family.
3: Am I right?
2: You're exactly right. You're exactly
3: I'm shocked
2: that you didn't get that, Mahoney, because you are such an Olive Garden fan and you are an old soul.
4: I do takeout from Olive Garden.
2: I see.
4: I just do the breadsticks. That's all I want. You know, when I learned that they have an app and then you can just order breadsticks on the app and go pick them up and they'll bring them out to your car. That's that change. You know, I don't think of Olive Garden as going in. I haven't eaten inside of an Olive Garden.
3: You think of it going in as a literal restaurant, dude.
4: Yeah, I get everything that I need. I get the Alfredo sauce and a boat, and I get 12, breadsticks, and I'm set.
3: But you're missing out, because whenever you go in, you just get Alfredo refills, but also you get, like, the triple saucer. So you get that, and then the marinara.
2: Yeah, but Mahoney went and got a dozen breadsticks from Olive Garden with the Alfredo boat. He ate them all, and I do feel like he would feel ashamed if they saw him consuming all dozen of those breadsticks.
3: Hell no, what do you mean? There is no shame in the breadstick game when you're in Olive Garden. You're family. But there's no judgment there.
4: When I pass out, you know, at the table and I wasn't even drinking. Yeah.
2: He has to be resuscitated.
3: Like, all I'm here for is the bread. Bring more bread.
2: Bring more bread in the paddles.
3: Is there a way that I cannot get salad and only bread?
2: The other top choices amongst the boomers, Texas Roadhouse.
4: Hell yeah.
3: Oh,
2: clocked
3: hell yeah.
2: in with a,
3: yep.
2: with a very strong. Applebee's was up there as well.
3: Okay.
4: Interesting.
2: Cracker Barrel. And then rounding out the top of the list here, Outback Steakhouse.
3: I can totally see the top four. I'm curious, does it show on here, millennials? Or are we just ignored again?
2: No, it just ignored
3: and
2: the millennials and Gen X.
3: Gen X
2: totally
3: is also ignored.
2: It had Gen Z as Chili's, and then it was
3: 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Okay, so we're just...
2: that's why Gen X is okay with being forgotten, because we see all the hate millennials.
3: Because you guys created the hate!
2: That's right, you're like, look at them, they're worse!
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0: 3. And who needs coffee or other stronger substances in the morning when you can rock out with Dave and Mahoney? 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
4: From the WALG newsroom, I'm Jared Cirillo. A new discount airline is coming to Atlanta. Mexican-based Volaris will begin flights at Hartsfield-Jackson International Airport October 2nd. The airline is expanding its U.S. service from its Guadalajara hub with fares from Atlanta to Guadalajara beginning at about $55 in October. Volaris also offers flights to Mexico City and a monthly payment option for fares of $49 or more. Airport officials say the new service will provide more ways to travel between Atlanta and Mexico. Albany commissioners getting their first look Tuesday at design plans for improvements to the southeast corner of Tift Park. The first phase includes renovated pickleball courts, new restrooms, expanded parking, and a fenced dog park. The project is part of a larger 5-year master plan for the park. You're up to date from the WALG newsroom. I'm Jared Cirillo.
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22: Albany weather.
23: Mostly sunny skies across southwest Georgia today. We'll see a high of 91. Our humidity will be just a bit lower this afternoon into the evening hours. Clear overnight tonight, low 65. Sunny, rain-free, low 90s again tomorrow. Sunny, low 90s Friday. From the Georgia Weather Net, I'm meteorologist KJ Allen.
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3: A 70-year-old man out of Wisconsin has found himself in trouble facing misdemeanor charges. He was hanging out on August 29th at the Treasure Island Resort and Casino in Minnesota, and there was a server that was walking around, you know, taking orders for cocktails and drinks.
4: As they do.
3: And the 70-year-old guy ordered himself a Pepsi.
4: Oh, okay.
3: The server did comment that he appeared to be staring directly at her breasts when he was ordering his Pepsi.
4: Uh-huh.
3: And then he made things worse for himself when she came over with the Pepsi. And again, it's a casino. Drinks were on the house. Handed him his Pepsi. He took his crisp $1 bill and placed it onto her boobies.
5: Nice solid spot.
3: I mean, just right on the old knockers.
4: That's not how that works in casinos.
3: Yeah, that's not how you appropriately take
4: any place besides a strip club.
5: Hang on. I've got a question.
3: Yeah.
5: How did that happen? Because if this is a casino, they have certain outfits that they need to wear. But, I mean, most of them are, like, clothed. It's not like bottle girls where they're wearing lingerie.
3: Depending on the... I've never been to Treasure Island Resort and Casino in Minnesota, but I mean...
5: I'm going to assume it's probably not lingerie. We're not talking about, like, Fremont Street.
3: Plenty of the servers, though, like, cleavage very much exposed.
5: Yeah, but not under cleavage.
4: He's on top, though.
3: No, he put it on top.
5: Oh, I thought you said underneath. I was like, how did he get access to the underboob?
3: Right on the...
5: Got it.
3: Placed it right up.
5: Makes way more sense.
3: Like a little blanket for the boobies.
5: Okay.
3: Yeah. Now... I'm not saying that I have a price for absolutely everything. I would be offended if somebody placed a $1 bill on my boobs, but if it was $100, I'd be okay with it.
5: Certainly.
3: Yeah. So that was his mistake. So
5: I mean, Jeffrey, at minimum.
3: 70-year-old Jeffrey, the problem is not that you placed a dollar on her boobs.
5: It was too little.
3: It was a $1 bill. That was your problem.
5: For two boobs?
3: That's only 50 cents a knocker.
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1: They may not have all of their teeth, but they almost have 10 fingers. It's the Redneck Report. David Mahoney.
2: Now, I do want to reiterate that wearing deodorant is very important. Please continue to wear deodorant. However, this is not the way to apply deodorant because it can be a very dangerous game. A Florida man crashed while driving on a parkway on Monday morning while he was trying to put on deodorant behind the wheel of his car.
3: I mean people do that.
4: With the stoplight, do they?
3: I put on deodorant in the car. Well, yes, man. All the time. Like on my way to the gym or...
2: Really?
3: Yeah, I mean, it's the summer, man. I keep that thing on me. You keep deodorant in the car?
4: Keep it in my purse.
2: Yeah, purse, huh? Okay.
3: Yeah, because my worst fear is being a smelly person in public.
2: Yeah, I mean, you do stink.
3: I also like text and drive, so...
2: Okay, don't admit that.
3: Well, I mean, like at a stoplight or like if I see, you know, a baby on board. I'm just totally kidding on that. But no. But I do think, though, that putting on deodorant, you can still have, it's actually kind of like the best vantage point is to have your hand on the steering wheel and go underneath the pit while your hand's on the wheel.
2: I don't think I've ever applied deodorant while driving.
3: Well, I mean, you eat eggs every morning.
4: That's way more dangerous.
2: Yeah.
3: You eat food while driving.
4: Yeah. So what happened with this guy?
2: He just crashed his car.
4: Do we know what kind of deodorant it was?
3: What a bad driver.
2: What kind of deodorant it was? No, don't
3: know. It was Axe body spray. He just like fumigated himself in the car. If it's a roll-on, that's safe. But I mean, if you are absolutely just plowing your pits with some aerosol deodorant.
2: So we have a couple stories here that involve some liquid courage. The first one involves a 37-year-old gal named Julia Leo out of the Orlando area. She was arrested after she started smashing the windows of a man's semi-truck and tried to hit him with a baseball bat. She had had some drinks and I guess had some sort of disagreement with the fellow, went outside, and he saw her just going to town on his semi. And it feels like... That's a lot of work. You have to climb up and get a vantage point.
4: Yeah. Like, even just to break out the windows and the windshield, you got to get up high.
2: Victim said that she appeared to be heavily intoxicated and was making incoherent statements. The victim recorded part of the confrontation on his cell phone, and sure enough, matched up, and they were like, anyway, you got to go to jail now. Another one that involves some alcohol is two 25-year-old Florida residents. They had some drinks.
3: As you do at 25, you're supposed to be drinking at 25.
2: Tiffany and Jacob were out there having some drinks at about 9 p.m. on September the 12th, and neighbors were concerned after they heard multiple gunshots coming from their home on Happiness Street. And it turns out they were firing several guns into the ground after drinking.
4: Well, better than in the air.
3: Yes, because what goes up must come down.
4: That is, Sir Isaac Newton taught us that.
3: Yes, he did.
2: Shotgun, rifle, and handguns. So really had a whole little arsenal.
4: Who hasn't gotten drunk and fired a gun into the ground?
3: Nobody said nothing to Elmer Fudd or Yosemite Sam. You know, they were just able to pop off rounds all the time.
4: Yeah, maybe they were just trying to dance, Dave.
3: Dance.
2: The sheriff's office said, if you're drinking, put the firearm away. Don't handle it or discharge it, or you could catch charges.
4: Yes, that is practical advice. But again, those of us who live in glass houses should not throw stones.
3: Or shoot guns.
2: So we have a contender for the DUI Dad of the Year. Thankfully, the kids are okay. We'll lead with that. But this guy was driving, and he was under the influence. He had two young children in the vehicle. He accidentally drove into a construction zone and flipped his vehicle.
4: Jesus.
2: And then he figured out how to make the situation
4: worse. Did he run away?
2: He ran away.
4: Leaving his kids?
2: No, he had a toddler and baby with him, and he was running away, and the cops were in pursuit. They actually flew a drone to try to figure out what the hell was going on with this guy.
3: No, man, see, that's not fair. You got to be on foot. I mean, yes, I'm glad that this guy, I'm sure, got caught.
2: Mm-hmm. Yep.
4: Release the dogs
3: and like get your PR up, man. Like, you need to put some footwork in. How fast was this guy that you needed a drone?
2: Well, so
4: he's carrying
2: two kids, and he got to a body of water and he thought, I shall jump in this water. And that's when he set the baby on the side of the water and continued in with the toddler, and then, you know, was having some trouble swimming. Thankfully, the cops got there in time, got the baby off of the shore. And
3: so he just said, bye, baby.
2: I'll see you later.
3: Just me and the Todds.
2: little Moses, just float him down the river. He'll be fine. That was Moses, right?
3: It was, yes. I love that you had to ask the room. Are we sure about that? Have you ever seen Prince of Egypt?
2: It's been a while.
3: Okay, well, maybe we should revisit it.
2: So he was treading water with the toddler, and thankfully the cops got there.
4: While drunk,
2: pull them out. While drunk. And having just wrecked his vehicle. Rough day.
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1: So I shared with you guys maybe the most embarrassing story of my life, where I had an incident on a golf course where I urgently had to use the bathroom and didn't make it to said bathroom.
2: Mm-hmm.
1: Not one of my finer moments. However, that pales in comparison to this story. And Audrey, I know this is going to hit especially close to home for you. It's all over the internet right now, and
3: it's
1: making national
3: news. It's been on Fox, CBS, CNN, NBC. I mean, it's everywhere right now.
1: International news, I would say. It's all over the internet.
3: Well, yeah, because it happened in China.
1: So, the story that I share with you guys, that wasn't on the internet. I just decided to put it out there because, it's funny.
2: There wasn't video of it.
1: But there wasn't video of it. And in this case, boy, there's a lot of video of this. So, Audrey, you just did one of these competitions. Can you explain to people what HYROX is?
3: So, HYROX is an endurance-based race where you're doing about 5 miles running, and in between each, we'll say, almost mile, you're doing things like sandbag lunges, rowing, ski erg, farmer's carries, basically to get your heart pumping so that your legs are tired enough to do another mile. And it's just an endurance-based race. So people who are runners,
1: that aren't familiar with HYROX, this would be kind of somewhat adjacent to like a CrossFit competition.
2: But with like legitimate exercises.
3: Kind of,
1: sort of thing where it's like,
3: say people like comparing the two because there's nothing in the camp that's similar.
1: Right.
3: But I think that there's a lot more marathon runners and half marathon runners who come and do this, because it is an endurance-based sport.
1: Right.
3: Yeah.
1: But it's an organized competition, and these are really big events. I mean, the one that you went to,
3: massive,
1: in Washington, D.C. had
3: 28,000
1: people. 28,000
3: people,
1: which is massive.
3: Yeah, and 5,200 people competed in what I did. So, I mean, like, it's a huge event, and I don't want to bury the lead here, so go ahead.
1: She pooped herself. She violently pooped all over herself.
3: So there is a woman, I'm sure that you guys have seen her name at least. Her name is Joanna.
1: She's from Australia.
3: She's from Australia.
1: And she's a pro, right?
3: She's a professional athlete sponsored by HYROX and sponsored by Puma. LOL.
1: Puma.
3: So she's an elite athlete for them and is paid to run these races. She's only 22 years old. And one of the things that I think that people are completely shocked by is that she was competing for first. She was kind of, neck and neck with another female who was just ahead of her. So she was trying to push herself to beyond a limit that I think her body was allowing. She pooped herself in an area where there's high traffic. So, like, there's a carpeted area. You do sled pushes. You do sled pulls. That's all on turf. You do burpees. That's also on carpet and turf. Lunges on carpet and turf. And she pooped herself and sat down on the rower and left poop behind.
1: So I just want to explain to people, in case you haven't seen the pictures, and if you haven't, God bless you. This was not like she pooped herself and it was like contained within her spandex shorts. It
2: like
1: was
2: like White Castle and
1: liquid down both of her legs, like as messy as you could imagine.
3: And, this is actually coming right off of HYROX being purchased by Louis Vuitton, LVMH, I think is what the company is called. And also the day of Poopgate, they announced that their brand partner for a car is Lexus. And I'm like, what are we doing here? How are you going to be sitting here avoiding the fact that you have Poopgate on your hands, or else shit-ation, and you're sitting here releasing all of this high-profile endorsements and partnerships. But I will say her coach actually just released a statement, and I feel like this is better than any PR crisis press release that HYROX has come out with and all of the money that they've had. They basically are just like, HYROX has said, okay, well, if you poop yourself, you're now going to get disqualified.
1: Mm-hmm.
3: You can't even spit on the course without getting in trouble with a penalty. And this chick pooped
1: because
3: her pants.
1: Because it's a shared space, and yeah, that makes sense.
3: So her coach came out and said, what happened was an extraordinary set of circumstances that we were unforeseen, rapidly evolving, and almost impossible to fully comprehend in real time. It is very easy to construct a perfect response once the moment has passed.
2: I pooped my pants, and I can tell you the response in real time is to get out of there.
1: Yeah, like whatever you're doing in that moment, you shut it down and you leave.
2: Yep,
1: we have lost this war.
2: You waddle away.
3: Hindsight gives people time, and those decisions can be reviewed and lessons can be taken from them, but judging someone's intent, character, or morality through the clarity of hindsight is neither fair
1: Shut
3: nor
1: up.
3: Wrong.
1: Get out of here. You bitch.
2: You pooped yourself.
3: I actually really like this. I do, because one thing that I think that people compare it to is people poop themselves often running marathons.
1: Right.
3: But the problem is,
2: nobody's touching the ground with their hands
3: no
2: or their
3: one
2: face.
3: Is going through and doing this on turf. So,
1: right.
3: You know, like she is an athlete. She's only 22. I do feel bad for her because she should have been escorted out and no one did that.
1: Yeah, but she also has some personal responsibility.
3: Absolutely, because like, there's bathrooms. It. There are bathrooms.
1: Call it, lady.
3: Yeah, I agree.
1: I understand. You're competitive. There needs to be a limit to that. And you pushed it too far and look what happened.
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4: Wow, a morning show that actually plays music and makes me laugh. I'm hooked already.
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1: The Dave and Mahoney Show is very nosy. We want to know your family secrets.
2: Rick is joining us today with a family secret. What's going on, Rick?
3: Oh, not much. How you doing?
2: We're doing great. So what happened with you?
3: It's something I heard about 20 years ago from my mom. It's just that my grandmother and my grandfather, they were brother and sister.
2: You know, it seems like it was a different time, I'm sure, but they were like full-on blood brother and sister.
3: No, it's more of an interesting party topic for the most part, because my grandfather, after him and my grandmother got married in the late 30s, his dad passed away, and then my grandmother's mom passed away, and so their parents kind of got together and got married, which made them stepbrother and sister, so to speak.
2: Thankfully, very different. Yeah, I mean, stepbrother, stepsister, although, you know, obviously that can be a little too close to home for a lot of people. Yeah. That's way different than actual blood brother and sister. But
3: Rick,
2: we've heard some of those stories while we've been, you know, talking about family secrets.
4: Often.
2: Like, yeah, you know, back in the day, you know, it's like they didn't have a lot of options. They were just on
4: first
2: the farm.
4: First cousins,
2: and everyone was fine with it.
4: Like you said, Dave, it was a different time, but still, I mean, it is a big old world out there.
2: There's a lot of women. There's a lot of guys.
4: Other than your brother.
3: I'd have to say, if you seen some of my cousins, you'd think they were blood, though. I'll tell you what.
4: You would think they're blood? You saying their eyes a little close?
3: Anyway, I just thought I'd throw that at you. You guys, I love your show. Thank you very much.
2: Hey, thanks for sure.
0: Dave and Mahoney. 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

0: 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The hair was bigger.
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4: From the WALG newsroom, I'm Jared Cirillo. A mother and her 9-year-old son are facing criminal charges in a Valdosta shooting. Investigators say the 10-year-old was shot in the face while he and the boy were playing with a gun at the Brittany Woods Apartments last week. Valdosta police have since charged the mother with child cruelty and reckless conduct, while the 9-year-old is facing reckless conduct and a gun charge. The victim is still recovering in stable condition. Police in Albany are mourning the death of Sergeant Paul Gull, who served the department more than 23 years. Gull most recently worked in the Special Operations Division. He was part of the department's drone team. Police say his leadership and commitment left a lasting impact on the department and the community. APD is asking the public to help Gull's family, friends, and fellow officers in their thoughts and prayers. Funeral arrangements have not been announced. From the WALG newsroom, I'm Jared Cirillo.
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19: Albany weather.
20: Mostly sunny skies across southwest Georgia today. We'll see a high of 91. Our humidity will be just a bit lower this afternoon into the evening hours. Clear overnight tonight, low 65. Sunny, rain-free, low 90s again tomorrow. Sunny, low 90s Friday. From the Georgia Weather Net, I'm meteorologist KJ Allen.
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2: Say your goodbyes. This is the end. Mahoney's end is near because has discovered how to use his smoker. And he has said, in fact, he said it to me this weekend. He invited me over to his place to enjoy some smoked meats. And unfortunately, I had some plans and the kids were kind of scattered all over.
3: Blah,
2: and
3: blah, blah. He said, you did not want his meats?
2: That's not true. I very much want to taste his delicious meats. But he said that me not coming over was going to give him a coronary because he was going to consume all of the meats that me and my family would have eaten.
3: You're making this about you and not Mahoney's meat master over there. It was in all of his glory.
2: I'm just saying he knows the dangers of this, and yet he has leaned in.
4: See, the problem is I've been resisting this. You know, my wife and I have been married for, you know, or we've been together 15 years.
2: Yeah.
4: And basically since we moved in together, she has wanted me to get a grill or a smoker, and I've resisted it, and I've resisted it, and I've resisted it. Not because I don't love ribs or steaks or whatever it may be. I just knew that this was going to become a new, like,
2: hyperfixation
4: hobby of mine.
3: It's good, though.
4: Yes, it's good, as in it's tasty, but smoked meats are going to kill me.
3: No, they're not, See? Mahoney. You're great See? At making some meats. So, Dave, though you denied Mahoney's meat
2: advances
3: over the weekend, Bossy Rossi and I did not. We could not resist the smoked meats, and we went over there and had some of Mahoney's delectable slow-cooked St. Louis-style ribs.
2: So were they as good as advertised?
3: Stunning.
2: Really?
3: I mean, no notes. They were so great and
2: Unreal.
3: So amazing. Unreal.
2: Really? I mean, coming from Bossy Rossi, that's high praise.
3: Well, but here's the thing is that Mahoney says that, oh my gosh, I shall perish because I'm going to consume too many smoked meats. Man, you were eating 9 cheese macaronis before.
4: Well.
3: It wasn't like you were really eating.
2: It's not like this
3: you
2: is going to divert your healthy diet.
4: Here's the problem. You know, I'm all about working smarter and not harder.
3: And McDonald's.
4: And smoking meats is the easiest form of cooking known to man.
3: It's the best.
2: Yeah.
3: Dave, low and low, baby.
5: Not only did Mahoney smoke the meats, but he also made twice baked potatoes that were out of this world.
3: They were
5: great.
3: So good. I really? Ate them. I ate the skins, dude.
2: The skins.
3: I cut the skins up and was eating them, John.
2: So, Mahoney, your whole thing, your entire life, you know, I've known you for 20 plus years now, is that you don't cook. Like, you DoorDash almost every single meal. Yeah, there's, like, two things that you've made, grilled cheese and mac and cheese.
3: But
2: and
3: this, that's Dave, it. To come to his defense, this isn't like cooking.
2: But I've literally never even seen you stand over a grill.
3: Well, but you don't have to stand over the grill. This is the beautiful part about slow cooking meats. All you got to do
4: you
3: is just
4: it,
3: dress it up
4: it.
3: Yeah. And then set it in there.
4: Occasionally spray it with some apple juice.
2: So you didn't have any learning curve? You didn't have
4: I watched one YouTube video, man.
2: That's it?
3: All it is put it in tinfoil and let it do its thing.
2: Yeah, and you're already a meat master, huh?
3: I mean, dude. You are.
4: It's the problem is, it's like, you know, again, I'm doing this. I'm cooking. I'm buying my ribs at Costco and because they're so reasonably priced there. Mm-hmm. So I got to buy 3 full racks of ribs.
3: That's why
4: so
3: we
4: I got 3 full racks of ribs every
2: so
4: week.
2: You didn't even invite me over because you wanted to hang out. You just invited me over because you had too much.
4: Yes.
3: Afterwards, I said, let me tell you this. I'm coming over for Sunday suppers every Sunday because you've opened up a door that I don't think you're ready for. It's not even the fact that you are going to die from the meats, but you're now offering the death of many.
4: We're all going down.
3: We're all going down.
2: The delicious death.
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2: So the Emmy Awards are out, and we can just really kind of cut to the chase here, guys, because there was a few shows that really just kind of won everything, and at the top of the list, when it came to comedies, which maybe you wouldn't think of Widow's Bay as a comedy off the top of the shelf.
3: I would recommend that. I would classify that as a comedy. I laughed at every episode.
2: There's some comedic elements in it, but it's more like suspense thriller.
4: A comedy thriller.
3: It blends, right. but I would say...
2: it blends very well.
3: The comedy undercurrent is there always.
2: So, outstanding comedy series, Widow's Bay. Lead actor in a comedy. Widow's Bay, that's Matthew Rhys.
4: He won two.
2: Reese, excuse me, you're right. The supporting actor, also from Widow's Bay. The supporting actress, also from Widow's Bay. The writing for a comedy, Widow's Bay. Directing, Widow's Bay.
3: If you haven't watched Widow's Bay, watch Widow's Bay. I feel like I was early to Widow's Bay. I was the one who told everybody here on the show to watch it.
4: And it's in my top five favorite shows maybe of all time now. And that's saying something. I don't watch TV like that.
2: And you know what? I say this a lot. Apple TV doesn't really miss. I mean, as far as like the quality, if you go on Apple TV right now and you look at their top five, you'll see Silo, which is also wonderful. Ted Lasso is up there, Shrinking. I mean, they just had Slow Horses that you love so much.
3: Oh, yeah.
2: I just started a new show last night called Last Scene. That's a thriller. That's excellent. Cape Fear was great. But at the Emmys, The Pitt also did exceptionally well. Pluribus walked away for lead actress. Yep.
3: Rhea Seehorn. She's great, Better Call Saul.
2: For directing, it was Slow Horses that won there. The Diplomat, I haven't watched that, but didn't you say
3: you watched it? Yeah. Yep. That's the one good show on Netflix that's a drama.
2: That was a supporting actress there. Allison Janney won for drama in that one. As far as limited series, outstanding limited series, DTF St. Louis, which is fantastic.
4: I've heard
2: fantastic.
4: That's amazing. I mean, haven't watched it, but I've heard
2: Jason
4: it's great.
2: Bateman, everything he does, I tend to love. But that one picked up an award there. The Beast in Me, which is also Matthew Rhys. Isn't that right? Isn't that the Netflix one?
4: That was really, really good as well. That had the, what's the lady who always does the same anxious character?
2: Claire Danes.
4: Yes. And her.
2: Yes, I do remember that. But yeah,
4: is that the right one?
2: I don't know. I don't think so, because Matthew Rhys, I don't believe, was in that one.
4: Yeah, he was the neighbor.
2: Oh, he was.
4: Yes.
2: Yeah, so I did watch that already. Okay, that was good.
4: Yes, that is that movie. He was literally the evil neighbor.
2: Yes, you're exactly right. It's so funny because I love almost everything that Matthew Rhys does.
3: Yep.
2: But for the longest time, he was always just that guy from The Americans.
3: Who was married to...
2: Kerry Russell.
3: Yeah, from The Diplomat.
2: Yeah. As far as outstanding reality competition, The Traitors, which I know you love.
3: I was not expecting to love that show because I don't love the reality competitions. But that one, there's a reason it won, and I will be watching the new season when it premieres later this month.
2: And on his way out the door, outstanding variety series, The Late Show with Stephen Colbert.
3: No surprise there.
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0: It's this huge bug that has antlers.
1: Antlers?
2: And I'm like, what? Antlers?
3: That's scary.
1: So, silverfish?
2: Nah, it was a cricket.
1: Oh.
2: But, you know, it's kind of got the little...
1: Sure, yeah. They got antlers.
3: So yeah. Huge. Sheet.
1: But was it a big-ass cricket?
2: It was a pretty big cricket. And so, you know, went in there, took care of it, and that was the end of it.
1: Okay.
2: But it feels like, because I've got, you know, a wife and three daughters, there is a lot of shrieking when it comes to insects. Mm-hmm. What insect freaks you out the most?
3: Mahoney?
1: I mean, the concept of a praying mantis for me, because you don't see, like, I've seen, like, maybe, like, six praying mantises.
3: What do you have against kung
1: mantis
3: fu?
1: Mantis-i.
2: Yeah.
1: In the wild, in real life, because it's like, what are you talking about? We're banging, now you're going to bite my head off, man. That ain't cool. What kind of weird-ass stuff are you into?
3: Yeah, but they're the only ones that like doing martial arts.
2: Mahoney prefers atheist mantises.
3: Oh, yeah. Yes.
1: But, so, I mean, the ones I encounter on a regular basis are spiders, and I'm a hard no on most spiders.
2: Audrey, what about you?
3: I do think Mahoney nailed it with the silverfish. Why so many legs? Do not like how large they get.
1: Slimy looking.
3: Slimy, too metallic.
1: And also, why are you on the roof, bitch?
3: I don't like that you crawl all the way up there. Too many legs, or millipedes, centipedes. Anything with more legs than me.
1: Yeah.
3: Not a fan of, truly.
1: I always find those in, like, the bathroom. Those are never anywhere else.
3: Moisture. But
1: the, yeah, I don't like it.
2: Wait, anything with more legs than you. Are there two-legged insects? Like, just walking upright?
3: A praying mantis.
2: They only have two. Oh, I guess they sure.
1: Okay. I feel like those are arms.
3: Also, stick bugs. Why are you trying to be so inconspicuous? I don't like those.
2: Like, who are you hiding from?
3: Who are you hiding from?
2: Are you in witness protection?
3: Also, horrible disguise.
1: How about we just name the bugs we like and we...
3: Ladybugs.
1: Ladybugs and butterfly are the only good bugs.
2: Fair.
1: And you know, I always assume that all butterflies are women.
3: They are.
2: all the boys, like all the butterfly boys.
3: They're moths.
1: I don't mind moths. There's been a moth in my, you know, I'm living in the guest bedroom right now from being sick and quarantine away from my baby.
3: You're just hanging out with the moth in the guest bedroom?
1: There was a moth in there, and like I found 2 or 3 days ago, but I like, I'm not going to kill a moth.
2: That's like your only friend.
3: Friendship. You have companionship.
2: It lands on you. You're like, I am the light.
1: Like, here's some
3: Papa
1: John's.
3: Maybe we should have a discussion about codependency here.
2: Yeah, we gotta get you out more, man. I don't know.
3: You and the moth.
1: Nah,
3: did you name him? Tell me you named him.
1: Larry.
2: Larry the moth.
3: Aww.
1: Hey.
2: So I've developed a new hatred for cicadas. And I know that this year they were talking about the cicadas.
1: There's like two broods or something.
2: Like a 17,000-year hatch or something like that. And for whatever reason, my dog, who just turned a year old, like he's still a puppy. The reason why they annoy me so much is because when we were talking about the you know, 17,000-year brood that was hatching,
3: 17,000's way more traumatic, Mahoney.
2: Way more
3: let
2: traumatic.
3: It ride.
2: We found out that the reason they're so noisy is because they're horny.
1: Yeah.
2: And you're just like, God.
3: Just like we said yesterday, every man is too loud when you're horny.
2: We're all the same.
3: You're all the same.
2: Flow masters and screaming bugs. But yeah.
3: That's scary.
2: The reason I bring it up is because there's this factory that is like cranking out over in Singapore thousands of cyborg cockroaches.
1: Why?
2: Who wants that? I don't know, man.
3: Cyborg cockroaches? That sounds like an awesome metal name.
2: I would for sure see that band.
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2: Some of the biggest rock songs ever released. Jeff is joining us today to play Cover Your Ears. Jeff, these are some of the biggest rock songs ever released. You are trying to figure out what they are in 30 seconds. Mahoney and Audrey available as lifelines. Should you need them, are you ready for your first one?
3: Yes, I'm ready.
2: All right, it's got 1.3 million views.

0: if you're wondering why that has 1.3 million views, that is a band of children. That girl that was singing there, she's probably 10 or 11 years old.
1: At most.
0: Yeah, young, like, young.
1: Unbelievable talent.
0: All right, Jeff, do you know it?
2: Yeah, I think that's Heart's Riggest song, Barracuda.
0: They're Riggest wrong. That is correct. Well done. All right, the next one here, even more popular, 3.1 million views on this one. It's a cat piano. Here we go.

0: you're confused what a cat piano is, it's like a kid's toy where it
1: it's
0: looks like a little piano.
1: And the keys are its teeth.
0: Yeah.
2: No notes from me over here. Very good.
0: Jeff, what was it?
3: Eagles Hotel, California.
0: You're doing great. Two for two. Lifelines are gone. You don't need them. You can win it right here if you get a full point on this one.
2: Actually, one note.
0: Yes.
2: I do wish that they would have let the meows fully play out.
0: It was
2: the meows were a little cut. A little staccato for me.
0: Got it. This one, not as popular as the first two, but if this is the one that I'm thinking of, this is a hell of a performance as well. You can win it right here with a full point.

0: does not hurt that she's very attractive and also sounds like that. Jeff, For the Win, do you know it?
1: Yeah, I didn't get any of that. I, song or artist, I have no idea.
0: Wow, okay. That was Nutshell by Alice in Chains.
2: It's okay.
0: That's why we have four. And I'm glad that we actually got to this one because this is a slap bass cover. It's got 687,000 views for the win here.

0: having a lot of the Seinfeld intro. Okay, Jeff, for the win. Do you know it?
1: Yeah, I'm going Back in Black, AC/DC.
0: Yes, sir.
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21: Albany weather.
22: Mostly sunny skies across southwest Georgia today. We'll see a high of 91. Our humidity will be just a bit lower this afternoon into the evening hours. Clear overnight tonight, low 65. Sunny, rain-free, low 90s again tomorrow. Sunny, low 90s Friday. From the Georgia Weather Net, I'm meteorologist KJ Allen.
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23: So, Mahoney, it's well documented. You and I have talked about it many, many times over the years. In fact, I have personally been threatened by Floyd Mayweather. He threatened to wire my jaw shut one time.
24: That is true, Dave.
23: And it's because, it's been years since I've told this story. We have a very good friend of ours that looks exactly like Canelo, the boxer, and it was right before Canelo and Mayweather. And Mayweather happened to be in this VIP section at this concert that the radio station was putting on. And my friend, our mutual friend walked up and asked to take a picture with him. And Floyd Mayweather just started screaming at him. And I'm like, hey, man, like, he just wanted to take a picture. No big deal. Like, we'll just not. And then he threatens to wire my jaw shut. And I'm like, please do. I will drink through a straw while I drive my Ferrari to my beach house. But it turns out it's not just Floyd Mayweather that's a giant, violent piece of crap. The apple doesn't fall too far from the tree. His daughter, Mayweather, has been ordered to pay over $50 million for a 2020 stabbing incident. So a Texas judge awarded this other girl over $50 million. There's $40 million in compensatory damages, and there's an additional $10 million in punitive damages. The award includes more than $8 million for past damages, including medical expenses, pain and suffering, physical impairment, lost earning capacity, disfigurement. Another $32 million was awarded for future damages in those same categories, and then $10 million on top of that as an extreme degree of risk, because they just don't believe that the Mayweathers will ever learn a lesson.
24: Well, and here's the thing. They won't learn a lesson, but they're also never going to pay that debt either. They have, it has been well reported that Floyd has been stiffing people left and right for the last couple of years.
23: He just went belly up on an apartment in New York. And granted, it was like a $100,000 a month apartment, but you're talking about, $1.2 million a year for that apartment. That in the Floyd Mayweather money is not that much. And Floyd Mayweather, even though he's made so much money over the years, seems to be on the verge of being broke. So while it seems like it's really great news for this girl that she had awarded $50 million,
24: she ain't ever gonna see
23: how
24: that.
23: On earth is she gonna get that $50 million? So there's a new ruling and the civil judgment potentially on the way as well. According to the story, Mayweather's daughter attacked this girl with two knives. This occurred 6 years ago. There was some party at a house in Texas, and there was a confrontation between those two, and she decided to pull out not one but two knives, which seems like really
25: very
23: quite the
25: Britney
23: move.
25: Spears.
23: Yeah.
25: That's like, a very Britney Spears move.
23: What are you doing with two knives, ma'am?
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6 on Albany's Classic Rock, Rock 103. I'm Josie. This song, on the surface, of course, just seems to be about dancing. But according to David Bowie, when he wrote the lyrics to this song, he was talking about more the dance that people do in life. This dance of not being honest with people about your feelings and how you're doing. He sings, put on your red shoes and dance the blues. Like when you're pretending to be happy, but you're sad. And it just made me go, oh man, come on. Here's Let's Dance in a different light on Rock 103.

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I'm Josie. Alice in Chains coming up. 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

0: Prop Rock 103. I'm Josie. All right. Checking out the calendar this lovely Wednesday morning to see what we're celebrating. First of all, it's Collect Rocks Day, which I will tell you right now, I am a I'm a sucker for a pretty rock. I really am. Anytime they're selling those geodes and they think a kid is going to take them home and crack them open, it's going to be me out there. Hammer and chisel, whatever it's got to do. And it just reminds me of being a kid. You know, you just pick up a good rock, or if you found a good stick for walking around with. And as an adult, it's usually really good cardboard boxes. Like, I'm not going to throw this away. This is a good box. It is also Cinnamon Raisin Bread Day. Oh, I can get down with that. Even picturing it just smells so good. Oh, speaking of, it is also National Play-Doh Day. And that smell of Play-Doh is the first thing I think of. You know, you have that squishy yellow can and you pull off the lid. And what color is inside it for you? For me, it's that bright, like almost neon red. It's got to be the red or the blue. That's what I see when I'm opening this thing of Play-Doh. And the smell, it's like musty vanilla cherry wheat dough. Kind of tastes like that too, a little salted wheat dough. But you know, they did eventually trademark that scent. Play-Doh did. There were a lot of perfumes made based on that scent and said, so maybe they made some money off of it, because some of those perfumes are pretty expensive. Don't they know you can go pick up like a jar of Play-Doh for like $2? You just take a little spot, stick it behind your ear, you're going to smell good. Try all the colors. Coming up, Cinderella and a look at your weather forecast on Rock 103.
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15: Albany weather.
16: Mostly sunny skies across southwest Georgia today. We'll see a high of 91. Our humidity will be just a bit lower this afternoon and into the evening hours. Clear overnight tonight, low 65. Sunny, rain-free, low 90s again tomorrow. Sunny, low 90s Friday. From the Georgia Weather Net, I'm meteorologist KJ Allen.
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18: Albany weather.
19: Mostly sunny across southwest Georgia this afternoon. Mainly clear tonight. Breezy with a low of 67. Tomorrow sunny. That wind still kicking up again with a high near 90. We'll keep it mostly sunny on Friday with a high in the mid-90s and scattered showers by Friday evening. I'm Georgia WeatherNet meteorologist KJ Allen.
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Rick and Band on Albany's Classic Rock, Rock 103. I'm Josie. Eddie Money coming up. Red Hot Chili Peppers first. Twisted Sister. Now, this song was written by Dee Snider in 1980 after the band had already spent 8 years trying to break through, trying to get a record deal, playing wherever they could. He was very aggravated. Had to get some of that out. And it was another 4 years before this song finally broke through. It's We're Not Gonna Take It on Rock 103.

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Eddie Money on Albany's Classic Rock, Rock 103. I'm Josie. I was so ready for this to be blown out of proportion until I heard it myself, okay? Halloween will be here pretty soon, which feels weird to say, but we're already halfway through September. Stores have had stuff out since July. And one of the decorations is a pumpkin, and it's called Jabberin' Jack. And I guess he's got LED lights that project on the surface, and he's able to, you know, make expressions and sing. And his mom got all invited. She was like, y'all need to hear this song before you go pick up this pumpkin. Just listen to it. And I was like, all right, all right. Oh, my. It just starts off so innocent. Got a little samba beat. Just something a little peppy. And then it just keeps getting worse. Check it out.

0: this villainous facade is just because I'm shy. 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A kiss for you. And it tastes like pumpkin pie. How would you like to scream all night? I'll fill you full of fright. Guide you in the darkest deeds. And spoil you with my roasted pumpkin seeds.
1: I think maybe that is a little... not the best things to be whispering to a child who is on your porch at night. Like, the company was contacted, and they said they can't remove the song now, but they're already developing new versions for the next Halloween season, and that song will be replaced. By the way, you can't skip the song. It plays every time. So, just a little heads up about Jabberin' Jack there. I mean, if you don't want to give out candy, you can always set it outside, and then parents will warn other parents not to come to your house.
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Eagles on Albany's Classic Rock, Rock 103. I'm Josie. 12 o'clock hour lunchtime's looking good. Got Kansas, dust in the wind. Summer of 69, slow ride. And your noontime trivia first up, Billy Idol, Monet Monet on Rock 103.

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15: Albany weather.
16: Mostly sunny across southwest Georgia this afternoon. Mainly clear tonight. Breezy with a low of 67. Tomorrow sunny. That wind still kicking up again with a high near 90. We'll keep it mostly sunny on Friday with a high in the mid-90s and scattered showers by Friday evening. I'm Georgia WeatherNet meteorologist KJ Allen.
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0: special on Albany's Classic Rock, Rock 103. I'm Josie. Man, for noontime trivia, I got into one today. I started reading about Isaac Newton, and we all think of, you know, the apple and gravity, perhaps, when we think of Isaac. But what he was really known for in his own time was not just his genius, but his revenge. He was probably the meanest genius in history. A scientist named Robert Hooke criticized him once. So Newton waited until Hooke died. He burned the only known portrait to exist of him and scrubbed his notes from all the Royal Society archives. He removed more than 500 pages of this man's life's work, and he didn't stop there. Hooke had a curved spine, so Newton would mock him for not being able to stand up straight. And the whole standing on the shoulders of giants quote from Newton, that was just another dig at Hooke's height. Like, seriously, he went to town on this man. He had an argument with another scientist over calculus. And Newton needed to be right, and he needed to be the first one to be right. So he secretly rigged an investigation into the man's work, wrote the report himself, declared himself the winner, and the other man a fraud. Died penniless, forgotten. He's also the reason we have seven colors in our rainbow. Because the one we learned in school, right, was red, orange, yellow, green, blue, indigo, and violet. And if you've ever thought, like, it's hard to find an indigo and a violet next to each other, right? A lot of people look at the rainbow and they're like, ah, that's kind of blending in together. He only included that one because he thought the rainbow should have seven colors because seven was a holy number. He's like, well, it's got to be seven colors. That's what it is. And that's why we know it is that today. Before he passed, he did let us know when the world was going to end in 2060 or possibly a little later, but certainly not any sooner. So we're good. Wild, man. They never taught me any of that in school. Got Journey on the way. Stone Temple Pilots after this on Rock 103.
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Sticks on Albany's Classic Rock, Rock 103. I'm Josie. Right before that, we heard from Led Zeppelin, What Is and What Should Never Be. By the way, first row tickets to Stairway to Zeppelin today. The show is coming up this Saturday, the 19th, at the Albany Municipal Auditorium. You can still buy your tickets through Ticketmaster or through the Civic Center box office, but we've still got some more surprises in store for the remainder of the week. And, of course, those first row seats today, which you haven't missed yet. Got Boston on the way. Look at your weather forecast. First up, Kiss. 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
22: Albany weather.
23: Mostly sunny across southwest Georgia this afternoon. Mainly clear tonight. Breezy with a low of 67. Tomorrow sunny. That wind still kicking up again with a high near 90. We'll keep it mostly sunny on Friday with a high in the mid-90s and scattered showers by Friday evening. I'm Georgia WeatherNet meteorologist KJ Allen.
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23: 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Albany weather.
24: Mostly sunny across southwest Georgia this afternoon. Mainly clear tonight. Breezy with a low of 67. Tomorrow sunny. That wind still kicking up again with a high near 90. We'll keep it mostly sunny on Friday with a high in the mid-90s and scattered showers by Friday evening. I'm Georgia WeatherNet meteorologist KJ Allen.
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0: 96 Classic Rock, Rock 103. It's the Stones and Start Me Up as we take you right through this Wednesday. Another Wednesday during September. Now, we've got more tickets to give you to the Stairway to Zeppelin. That's coming up at the Albany Municipal Auditorium this Saturday, as a matter of fact. You can go, and we've got front row tickets. That's right. Front row tickets. We're hooking you up with those today. So make sure you're listening for your chance to snag them. Plus, plenty of surprises all week long. 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Van Halen's on the way. Tom Petty and the Heartbreakers coming up in a few minutes. Another big block of Classic Rock up next. 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

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Good afternoon, Steve Thomas with another big block of Classic Rock in progress. Tom Petty, the Heartbreakers, now it's running down a tree. 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
15: Albany weather.
16: Mostly sunny across southwest Georgia this afternoon. Mainly clear tonight. Breezy with a low of 67. Tomorrow sunny. That wind still kicking up again with a high near 90. We'll keep it mostly sunny on Friday with a high in the mid-90s and scattered showers by Friday evening. I'm Georgia WeatherNet meteorologist KJ Allen.
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countries have issued a required monthly test for all of Georgia beginning at 3:44 p.m. and ending at 9:44 p.m. From the Georgia Emergency Management Agency and the Georgia Office of Homeland Security, this is the required monthly test of the emergency alert system.

0: holidays. Classic Rock, Rock 103. It's Aerosmith. Dude Looks Like a Lady as we take you right through this Wednesday. Now, tonight at 8 o'clock, Mud is going to be taking you through the 80s at 8. It's a full hour of the rock that defined the 80s. You got the big hair sound. You'll have some new wave thrown in. A little bit of arena rock, some Heartland rock classics as well. So make sure to check it out. It is tonight at 8 o'clock, the 80s at 8 on Albany's Classic Rock, Rock 103. Dire Straits coming up. Bon Jovi in a few minutes as well. Let's get set for another big block of classic rock next. Albany's Classic Rock, Rock 103.
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AC Thomas delivering another big block of classic rock. 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
1: Albany's Classic Rock, Rock 103. We're in the middle of another big block of Classic Rock. We're keeping it rolling with the Jake Giles Band and Love Stinks. It's Albany's Classic Rock, Rock 103.

0: 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It's the way South Georgia gets home. Nothing but classic rock for me all the way home.
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17: Albany weather.
18: Mostly sunny across southwest Georgia this afternoon. Mainly clear tonight. Breezy with a low of 67. Tomorrow's sunny. That wind still kicking up again with a high near 90. We'll keep it mostly sunny on Friday with a high in the mid-90s and scattered showers by Friday evening. I'm Georgia WeatherNet meteorologist KJ Allen.
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0: Albany's Classic Rock, Rock 103, Joe Walsh. It's all night long as we keep you rocking out on this Wednesday. Hey, tomorrow evening, 8 o'clock, we have got 2 hours of Dogs Talk for you. That is Bulldogs Live. If you're a Georgia Bulldog football fan, you don't want to miss out on the Coach's Show. Yeah, Coach Kirby Smart and the gang will be hanging out starting 8 o'clock. Make sure to check it out. It is Bulldogs Live. It's coming up tomorrow evening right here on Albany's Classic Rock, Rock 103. Queen on the way. Toto in a few minutes. Let's get set for a big block of classic rock next. Albany's Classic Rock, Rock 103.
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1: 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Don't kill our future. That they don't need to be out here fighting over foolishness. We need more people like you and I to get the word out. Are you with me on it?
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10: Albany weather.
11: Few clouds around this evening, mainly clear through the overnight hours. Low 67. Will be breezy tonight. That wind still around tomorrow. Mostly sunny skies with a high near 90. Sunny on Friday, high in the mid-90s. And scattered showers back in Friday evening. I'm Georgia WeatherNet meteorologist KJ Allen.
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0: 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Hey, coming up tomorrow morning, you gotta wake up with the new guys. Yeah, you've got Dave and Mahoney each weekday morning from 5 until 10. They're taking care of you, making you laugh, having some fun, and of course, bringing you plenty of classic rock as well. Yeah, that's what we do each weekday morning. It's Dave and Mahoney, plenty of classic rock, right here on Albany's Classic Rock, Rock 103. Foo Fighters on the way, got you too. In a few minutes as well from Albany's Classic Rock, Rock 103.
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Steve Thomas out of the studio. Have yourself a fantastic Wednesday evening. Gonna leave you inside a big block of classic rock. You too now. It's Pride in the Name of Love. 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

Ooh, the eerie sounds of the Gold Dust Woman, Fleetwood Mac with Mud from Rock 103, Albany's classic rock station, and a big block of classic rock. Thank you for rocking with me tonight in Cairo. 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
20: Albany weather.
27: Few clouds around this evening, mainly clear through the overnight hours. Low 67. Will be breezy tonight. That wind still around tomorrow. Mostly sunny skies with a high near 90. Sunny on Friday, high in the mid-90s. And scattered showers back in Friday evening. I'm Georgia WeatherNet meteorologist KJ Allen.
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I got a bad case of loving you. Robert Palmer with Mud and a Big Block of Classic Rock for you. Hey, make sure you check out our morning show. They're very, very funny. Dave and Mahoney in the morning, Monday through Saturday from 5 until 10 here on Rock 103.

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1: 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Blinded by the Light with Mud and a big block of classic rock for you. Hey, happy September to you and yours. You know, Led Zeppelin's a band so big they get the entire month. In fact, Flint River Entertainment Complex and Rock 103 presents Stairway to Zeppelin September the 19th. That's coming up on Saturday over at the Albany Municipal Auditorium. What an amazing Led Zepp tribute band. We have your tickets. We gave out front row today. More on the way. Hey, listen for those Zepptones getting to win. And good luck from Rock 103. That's one cool show for sure. Bad Company, they're coming up off on Floyd Nazi. And another big block of classic rock is on deck, too, from Rock 103.
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Thank you for rocking with me tonight in Baconton. It's the Grateful Dead on Rock 103.

0: Led Zeppelin cut. 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
4: Albany weather.
5: New clouds around this evening, mainly clear through the overnight hours. Low 67. Will be breezy tonight. That wind still around tomorrow. Mostly sunny skies with a high near 90. Sunny on Friday, high in the mid-90s. And scattered showers back in Friday evening. I'm Georgia WeatherNet meteorologist KJ Allen.
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Joan Jett, I Love Rock and Roll. Put another dime in the jukebox, baby, with Mud and a big block of classic rock for you. We got a whole lot of lead for you and a whole lot of football, too. Tomorrow night at 7, Coach Kirby Smart is here to do up his coach's show to talk about the big game on Saturday. It's Arkansas Razorbacks and Bulldogs. You know, the coverage begins here 8 a.m. on Saturday. And the kicks at noon. Go Dogs, go from Rock 103.

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0: 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Eddie Money, she was a shaken with mud and a big block of classic rock for you. Happy September to you and yours. A whole lot of lead all month long here on Rock 103, you know, Flint River Entertainment Complex. And Rock 103 presents Stairway to Zeppelin coming up on Saturday night at the Albany Municipal Auditorium. What an amazing Led Zepp tribute band. Tickets are going very fast. 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So you can win your tickets, too, here. 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The Outfield, they're coming up. I'll throw on Tom Petty and Aerosmith. And another big block of classic rock is on deck two from Rock 103.
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